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1: Oh, you just lost half the audience.
2: We don't, you know, you don't got to go on to the Inside Outside Guys, fill out information, give credit card number. We're going to charge your account $1 a year or $1 a month. No, we're not going to do that. Ever. Here's ever. Here's what we charge. All we charge is you tell everyone you know about the Inside Outside Guys and the InsideOutsideGuys.com, because we really want to be here for you, the Michigan homeowner.
1: Isn't that cool?
2: It is cool.
1: It is fun.
2: We've been doing this for 18 years, and when we first started, we'd get one email a day if we were lucky. Now we're getting about 20 emails a day, and it's growing because if you're hearing us and you've never heard us before, we're growing, obviously. And eventually we want to be all over the place and help as many homeowners as we can. And we say help homeowners, we mean not only help the mother and dad, but maybe the kids as well. So right now we're going over a list of the top 5 paid trades out there. And the first two, most people could guess, HVAC.

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1: free of charge.
2: Thank you, sir. 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And we've already said four of them. 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Anyone getting a welding trade will never have a problem making money again. Plumbing, obviously, is a great trade to get into.
1: You don't think we'll have the plumbers to go out of style?
2: Well, no. Pipes aren't going anywhere, and pipes are in houses.
1: I mean, think about that. We're always, forever going to need electricians, plumbers, and HVAC techs.
2: And with the future looking the way it's going to be with AI, don't you want to direct your child into a career that you know will never be taken over by AI?
1: Ever.
2: Ever.
1: Ever. Ever. AI is not going to put those pipes in that building.
2: No, it's not. No, it's not. So the number one trade will take you to high places, but it has its ups and downs as a career. Right, Chuck?
1: He just told me the answer because I could not guess it.
2: An elevator mechanic. And amazing. You know what, though? If you think about it, it makes perfect sense, doesn't it? How many times, and I'm not going to say the building that we go into all the time where the elevators aren't working. How many elevators do I have in that place? Six in the one area and one is working?
1: You had to put furniture pads over my face and take me up in the freight elevator last night.
2: You're right.
1: Time.
2: You're right. Yep.
1: When is that ever going to go out of style? I mean, or out of sync or out of need or out of whatever you want to call
2: it?
1: Not
2: as long as Dan Gilbert is still building those beautiful buildings downtown and other people are building those beautiful buildings downtown. Because what's the first thing that ever usually goes up? It's the elevator shafts.
1: Well, it's going to be a high-rise building always because land is scarce. Land is expensive. Going up is the cheapest way to go.
2: And
1: that's always going to be a job.
2: I don't know what the code is. So if it's a commercial building, if it's two stories, does it have to have an elevator now?
1: I think unless you get an exemption specific to that, if it's multi-stories, it has to have an elevator or an escalator.
2: And a stairway. So two means of easement, basically, is what you're talking.
1: Egress, yeah.
2: Egress, yeah.
1: I know it.
2: So an elevator salesman. So if I'm 20
1: mechanic.
2: Years old, mechanic, gosh darn it, I'm sorry. If I'm 20 years old right now and I don't know what to do with my life, we just gave you five great options. You know, Chuck, I know you. I know the house you grew up in, even though I never saw it. Did you ever think you'd have what you have today when you were young?
1: I didn't even desire.
2: Me neither.
1: Yeah.
2: Me neither. I never thought of it.
1: I mean,
2: I grew up in an 1,100 square foot house with, and that's what I thought. And it was great. We didn't know any better.
1: Same thing.
2: Because I got in the trade, and I tell people, I met my wife my senior year in high school. Thank God. Because she's kept me on the straight and narrow, and she believed in me more than I believed in myself. And when I got into trade, I remember I told you I was offered a job at Chrysler. And she was the one that said to me, you're going to be miserable. If you go into that plant every day, you're going to be miserable, and I don't want you coming home to be miserable.
1: Well, the neat thing about the trades I've always found is that at the end of the day, I could turn around and I can see, touch, and feel what I did that day.
2: Yeah, yeah.
1: And I can drive by it 40 years later, and it's there.
2: With your grandkids and go, Papa did that.
1: Yeah.
2: Papa worked on that place, right?
1: I mean, it's a different type of compensation, but it really makes you feel good when you otherwise might not have felt good. You know, just good stuff.
2: Going back to my wife, I did a job years ago, a glass block job in a restaurant. And when I was done, I took her and we had dinner there. And she said to me that day, I'm not going to worry about our future again because she saw the work that I did. She was so impressed by the work that I did. And I've been able to make her not worry.
1: Yeah, isn't that cool?
2: By being in the building trades. Because I was that kid that was bored as could be when I sat in the classroom. I couldn't be any more bored than when I was sitting in the classroom. But when I get a trowel in my hand, I get a hammer in my hand, I get a tool in my hand.
1: Feel empowered.
2: I'm never bored. I feel empowered. Hey, that's another show. Let's thank your buddy.
1: Ben Tobin.
2: We really appreciate you coming on with us and talking about the rentals and the situations that people have no idea that are going on out there. Those are the kind of experts you are going to find if you continue listening to the InsideOutsideGuys.com. And please do us a favor. Tell everyone you know. Because from the roof to the basement, the street to the back fence, if you need it, the Inside Outside Guys are here for you today and every day.
1: Thank you. Bye-bye.
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13: A better life with Dr. Sanjay Gupta.
14: You know, up until the other day, I thought the term body double was just for stuntmen and women working in film. But a colleague of mine taught me that body doubling is also a, quote, productivity and self-help strategy that involves working with another person to help improve motivation and focus. It's been popular for a while for people who have ADHD, but anyone can benefit. Think of this as an external motivator to stay on task. The other person doesn't even need to be doing the same thing as you. They do need to be someone you feel comfortable around and who you'll listen to if they push you to get back to the task on hand. Now, if you don't feel comfortable asking someone to do this with you one-on-one, some people say just working around other people at a coffee shop, library, co-working space. That's all the motivation they need to get things done. I'm Dr. Sanjay Gupta, helping you live a better life.
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16: 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Your host for today's show chases a draw that starts left and miraculously stays there. For years, he's promised to fix it on the range. And for years, we've admired his optimism. With unwavering belief and questionable alignment, here's Bill Hobson.
19: Well, hello, friends, and welcome into another edition of Michigan Golf Live Radio as we come to you from a very special place. And I'm guessing that for some of you, it's a place you have yet to visit, but we hope to change that today through a couple hours of conversation as we celebrate the awesome Drummond Island Resort, the home of the Rock Golf Course. We'll talk in great detail about all of this special resort. And leading things off is sort of my co-host throughout the program today. He's the general manager up here, Dan Sarine, who was the GM back in the day. And he is the GM again after a little hiatus and traveling the country. What a you have a cool story to tell. And now that this is home again, when you first came back, Dan, does it feel like home?
21: It does. A lot of great memories here. My wife and I came up back in the 90s when the local families bought the resort from Mr. Monahan and Domino's Pizza and spent 6 years on the island. And coming back now, there's just so many memories and everything looks so familiar. There's been some changes, but a lot of familiar faces and familiar looks at the resort. It's been a great experience.
19: Yeah, this island is a unique place. You cross the Mackinac Bridge, you go up to the exit for Detour Village, you hang a right or hang it east, and you go until you hit water. And thankfully, there's a car ferry waiting for you to make a short commute over, and then you're on Drummond Island, which is your home now and the home, of course, of this resort. How do you describe the island experience? It's obviously it's not Mackinac. There are cars here. There are people that live here.
21: Yes.
19: What's the Drummond's kind of unique vibe?
21: I think what's unique about Drummond, there's a couple things. One is the mere size of the island. Second largest freshwater island in the United States. It is much larger than Mackinac, and I think that surprises people. There's a tremendous amount of wilderness here. Over 60% of the island is state land. So a lot of places where people can explore, whether it's shoreline or trails or woods. But that's part of it, is just the mere size of the island. And I think the second part is just that the island is still very natural.
19: It is. Yeah.
21: There's beautiful resorts, a couple beautiful golf courses. But it's not developed like a lot of other communities, so people can really get a sense of peace up here and a sense of quiet. And there's still great restaurants and great retail, but it's just a different feel than other communities that they might be accustomed to.
19: And you mentioned it briefly, but this resort has a direct connection back to the former owner of Domino's, the former owner of the Detroit Tigers, Tom Monahan. There are a couple of cottages here. One is called the Sparky Anderson. One is called the Bo Schembechler. And so there's that connection. It's in the very fabric of the destination. And before we came on the air, you and I were looking through some old brochures from way back in the mid to late 80s.
21: Yes.
19: So you have that heritage here, but obviously that's not the case anymore. What's your description of Drummond Island Resort? We'll talk about the Rock in length a little bit later on, but this resort as a destination for couples, for families, for buddies, golf trips, what's it like?
21: You know, I like to put it into two words, rustic elegance.
19: I like that.
21: And the Mr. Monahan found something special with the island and this particular piece of property. And he didn't lack of any means, but this is what he chose to invest in. And people can experience the same thing that he experienced 30-some years ago. There is rustic beauty in all elements of the resort, and whether it's our lodge or our dining room on the waterfront or the Rock golf course, there are very rustic elements that are unique to this property.
19: Yeah.
21: But also, we try to add a bit of elegance in a northern Michigan UP island kind of way.
19: And for people who have maybe island confusion, just know this. You don't have to bring a jacket and tie with you. In fact, you'll really look out of place if you do.
21: Right.
19: Right. This is relaxed time. This is woods time. We played the golf course yesterday. You and myself, along with John, your pro shop manager, the golf course is in such good shape. And it's a beautiful course. We're going to talk in the second hour of the program today with the designer, the architect, Harry Bowers, get some stories from him. And Harry is a storyteller. And as we kind of get things rolling here, Dan, with you, let's take 30 seconds and just extend an offer with unique packages or whatever you'd like people to know about, because they're stay-and-play golf packages galore here at Drummond Island.
21: Absolutely. And we have put together a beautiful new package this year. It's the Ultimate Unlimited Golf Package, and designed for people who want to get several rounds of golf in, perhaps, while they're staying. So for every night that guests stay here, whether it's in our lodge or in any of the cabins, we have a package where they get unlimited golf the day they arrive and the following day.
19: Yeah, that's
21: so
19: great.
21: There's also a beautiful township course on the island. And, you know, we encourage people while they're here, if they have time, to play nine holes at the township course. It's very unique. It's the only course in Michigan where you actually cross a airport runway while you're playing the course.
19: Nice.
21: And but we've got a great partnership with the township and with the folks at that course. So between the Rock and perhaps nine at the township, they can really get their fill here.
19: Yeah, and then you can go explore the water, you can go on trails, you can bring your ORVs, and you can explore some unique parts of our state's topography. Drummond Island is unlike any place you'll visit in Michigan, and we've got a great story to tell in the moments ahead. We are just getting started, and by the way, we're going to give away one of those unlimited golf packages as our special contest today. So stick around as Michigan Golf Live gets underway from Drummond Island Resort, the home of the Rock. 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
19: 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It's not a bad idea. There's a great range here, by the way, a wonderful practice facility, and we played the Rock yesterday. It is in wonderful condition. They have done a fantastic job. Even though we're early on in the season, it felt like we were playing in mid-season. Everything was fully greened up. So if you are at all intrigued by the idea of winning an unlimited golf package for two, here's how we're going to do it. It's an email entry contest, and all you're going to do is send in the phrase, "Take me to the Rock," and email that to contest@michigangolflive.com. Take me to the Rock. Email it to contest@michigangolflive.com. And the deadline for your entries is 10 p.m. Tuesday. And we will draw the name of the winner and post that winner to our social media channels. This is a really cool prize, friends. And this is a really fun place to visit. As I welcome in my next two guests, Tanya Johnson and Brett Crane, who are, boy, they know all things about all events and opportunities, weddings, and just kind of bringing your group up here. So, Tanya, you and I have known each other for a couple of years now. Tell us about this lady sitting next to you.
23: So Brett joined our team this year. She's an island resident and has been such a great addition. So she is learning all things in the world of hospitality and just picked it up like it's her natural skill set. So we're excited to have her. Brett books all of our groups and events and weddings and kind of handholds our clients from the first interaction all the way through their special day or their event day, and makes it a nice, smooth, flawless experience for our clients.
19: We talk about this resort as a potential wedding venue, and when you're visiting with those who are kind of having that goal in mind, what's your main selling point about Drummond Island Resort for my wedding or my special occasion?
24: It's really such a unique destination for any event. You know, weddings, your party can do it, the opportunities are endless. If it's a corporate event, it's such a unique space to take the team out to do something that you can't do in so many other places. You can have a meeting in a wonderful waterfront venue, wonderful food, and then follow it with golf, with, you know, sporting clays, paintballing. It can go any direction you want it to.
19: I think the paintball wedding combo really has potential to take off. I'd like to see some
23: maybe
19: of those
23: pictures.
19: Maybe day
23: before.
24: Bruise them up.
19: Yeah, you don't want any welts in places that are going to show up in pictures. Well, it really is a special place, and you're an island resident, right? So for you, having grown up here and lived here for as long as you came here recently.
24: I did. I moved here 8 years ago.
19: Okay, so. Well, I'm going to count that as longer than most of us.
24: Yeah.
19: What do you love about this island? I mean, you came here 8 years ago, but you've stayed here. So what's kept you here?
24: Yeah, so I came here on vacation, not planning on staying. So obviously it's a really cool place. You know, you transplant your whole life to come here after seeing it for just a couple weeks. It's really just an amazing environment. The people that live here are so unique and welcoming, and you will run into them when you're here. And that's just a great part of the experience. And then just the endless outdoor quiet opportunities that you have while you're here. You can't find that in so many other places.
19: Yeah, there's this unplugged kind of a vibe to it, where if you don't want to be connected to large groups or your devices or screens, you don't have to be. You can disappear.
24: Yeah, it's a wonderful place, really, for your own mental health and your physical health to come here,
19: yeah.
24: Disconnect from your screen, be outside, listen to the birds, smell the air that's clean,
19: and yeah.
24: Dip in some nice, refreshing water.
19: If we'd have gone in yesterday, it would have been very refreshing indeed. But yes, you're right. It does get warmer. And Tanya, as you kind of look to the messaging side of this resort and all that makes it special, I think people are looking for a place to disconnect. We're such a highly connected world. Being able to get away from it is maybe it's its own virtue.
23: Yeah, I think so too. I was been up north most of this week and was at one of the other islands that is pretty famous in the state. And the difference of that experience, which is great, to this experience, like it just sort of hits you when you get on the ferry. Like this is something different, and you drive here to the resort, and it's not just that it's peaceful and quiet, but it just gives you a very special feeling. Like I've arrived somewhere, but I can just truly relax and enjoy what this island has. There's so many great things, and the people here are just one of a kind, just true Midwestern,
19: yeah.
23: Welcoming, and it's just a pretty special place.
19: And Tanya, you've been a key part of this group that has been investing in all sorts of facilities, both the things that guests can see and the things that are infrastructure related. And for those who maybe haven't been to Drummond Island Resort in the last 5 or 10 years, what differences might they notice from the before to where we are now?
23: So we've been making some pretty substantial investments. And like you said, some you can't see. But what we're trying to do is just make sure the experience is really enjoyable and that it's still approachable. Mm-hmm. And, you know, as things cost more and more, we need to just be mindful that we don't put so much in that we can't keep our prices approachable for guests. But the golf course has been a big focus, and just sort of returning that to really good playing conditions. The guest rooms, we've made some pretty substantial investments, yeah. in bathrooms and just like kind of top to bottom, but still keeping it rustic and welcoming and warm. I think we've done a pretty good job with that. The restaurants both have had some improvements. Some you can see, some you can't see, like you said, and it's always the ones you can't see that end up costing a little bit more, but they're important. And even though you may not see it with your eye, you notice how enjoyable it makes your experience. Food's quicker,
19: yeah.
23: Things are comfortable, you know, those kind of things.
19: And you and Dan and I myself enjoyed a wonderful dinner last night down at Bayside. As we all walked out, and I understand that there's a bias built in when you're part of the team or you're me coming in as a guest, but there's also usually a more hypercritical eye when sure. You're part of the team. And all three of us left there and said, that was really good. And it was really well done in a beautiful setting that had a good number of people in the restaurant.
23: We were fortunate to have a really pretty night.
19: It was
23: looking
19: perfect.
23: At the water. That
19: yeah,
23: helps.
19: It
23: yeah.
19: was perfect. And at the same time, both the folks that call the island their home and then the guests that are coming in are discovering that there is a fine dining option on the island.
23: Yeah.
19: Maybe to the surprise of some, but but this is not a fancy place,
23: right?
19: You know, you mentioned you were on the other island that's a few miles away from here, and they were just hosting all of the VIPs and dignitaries in the state, and that was the big conference, and everybody was in a jacket and tie the whole time. You don't want a jacket and tie here.
23: Yeah, you don't find that much here.
19: No, I would. It's maybe on Sunday at church, but
23: maybe,
19: that's about
23: yeah.
19: it.
23: I don't even know.
19: So what's your favorite part of the visit to a Drummond Island Resort? What do you want people to know about just coming here, bringing your golf clubs, bringing your side-by-side or your four-wheelers, bringing whatever on the car ferry and entering a different world?
23: Yeah. I think that I think that that's the key, is if you're coming to play golf, that's great. And like you said, we have the unlimited golf package, so you can golf your entire trip. But if you want to enjoy something different that you maybe wouldn't get at just a normal destination that you're just going to golf to, you can go out on the ORV park trails and you can just escape and enjoy the water and be outdoors and hiking, biking. So there's, I think that's the key, is just when you're here, there's lots of things to do, but there's just a nice disconnect. You can do as much or as little as you want.
19: Yeah, I like that. So, Brett, we're talking about groups, right? So if there's a buddies group, because there are some of these groups that have been traveling together for years, and they pick a different destination every year. I get contacted by groups of 24, groups of 36, and they say, we've been doing this for 30 years, and it's largely the same group, and maybe somebody has to duck out and somebody fresh comes in, and, you know, where do you want us to go? And so we'll have some exchanges about that. What do you want the buddies golf groups to know about how you can take care of them when they come here to the resort?
24: Yeah, so we can really cater to any need that they're looking for when they come here. They can, a lot of guys like to come in and start right off the bat with a good 18-hole round of golf, finish off here at the 19th hole with a few drinks, and then if it's a group where they want something a little more private and special, we can have a nice banquet dinner for them where we cater to whatever meal they're looking for, most like a good prime rib dinner. Usually they pick Bayside Dining, which is just that perfect waterfront backdrop to finish their night, and then a lot of them like to keep going and roll right into a nice breakfast at Pins to start the next day, go right back in to another round of golf, and then come and finish and give each other their prizes that they've won here at the 19th hole, celebrate with a few more drinks.
19: So you'll put that whole package together for them, right?
24: Yep, we do all the planning so they can just kind of tell me what they want, and I make sure that they get everything that they're looking for.
19: And if they say, we want to play 18, then the next day 18, but we also want to have paintball because we want to shoot at the guy who won in golf and he's got to run for his life, that's all part of your world, right?
24: Absolutely.
19: Okay, so you hear that, folks. If you're putting together your golf getaway, what you need to do is contact Brett here at Drummond Island Resort, and she can help put together whatever the package looks like. And here's the good news. This is an affordable place. This is not going to be the normal, I don't even want to throw numbers out there, but it's going to be a good value along with a great experience. So make sure you look up Brett when you come to Drummond Island Resort to tee it up on the rock and do some other things. She is the one who helps put all of that together. We have to take a break on the program. Thank you, ladies, for spending a few moments with me. And when we come back, we will take you down to the preparations for the Dow LPGA Championship at Midland Country Club. And then we're back here with more from Drummond Island Resort on Michigan Golf Live.
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19: 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We're in a different destination every single week, and I cannot wait because we are just a couple weeks away from our annual broadcast with our friends at the Dow Championship at Midland Country Club. This great LPGA event takes place June 8th through the 14th, and joining me is the director of the tournament, Wendy Trashen, who is a very busy lady these days. What's life like around Midland Country Club and around town these days for you, Wendy?
10: Well, the Midland Country Club looks like $1 million bucks. We're about halfway through the build, and so the suites are going up and the tents are coming on top of the suites, and we're ready. We're 10 days away, so welcoming the best players, golf players in the world.
19: Well, in the prior years when you and I have spoken, we weren't quite 10 days away at this stage, but the new date on the calendar gives us our back-to-back LPGA events. So we begin in Midland, then the ladies will make their way over to Grand Rapids. How has this new date, this earlier date, changed your life, not just from a preparation standpoint, but maybe even from a player enthusiasm standpoint?
10: Well, what's great for the ladies, and you know, we know that they travel all over the country and all over the world, and so to have two tournaments back to back in the same state is wonderful for them from a travel standpoint. And we've seen it in the field. We just announced that Nelly Korda was coming, the number one player in the world. And we're very excited about that. We have our winners from last year also coming. And so we think that having the tournaments back to back is going to be really popular for not only fans, but the players are going to love that.
19: And I am so glad that that format that has proven to be super successful, the team competition format, continues. I'm just curious, has there ever been conversation about changing that? I can't imagine it happening, but here we go again with the team competition. Have you ever thought about a switch up?
10: Well, the reason why we have the team competition is because of the yardage on course. Yeah. And so the yardage on course does not fit a traditional LPGA tournament, which is hence why we have the team event. And so we love being the only team event, and I think the players enjoy coming here. I mean, let's face it, we're here in the Midwest. We welcome everybody. This community really, you know, charges up for the tournament, and the players feel that enthusiasm and excitement.
19: They sure do. And, you know, having talked to these players a number of times over the years, they get a kick out of coming up with team names. When they're announced on their
10: music on Saturday, you know, that's all based on them and their team names. And so they really embrace the whole team atmosphere and the fact that we partner them with nonprofits within the region that have been selected, and the nonprofits come out and welcome the players. So it really works well.
19: I know that every year the Dow Championship features a lot of activities for the entire family, so that if there's, you know, mom, dad, and the kids are ready for a break from golf, there are some other things that they can take part in educationally and just kind of fun stuff. Can you hit the headlines for us in the family activities category?
10: Sure. Well, we start the week with Rock the Block in downtown Midland, so that is the kickoff to tournament week. We also are partnering with Greater Midland center that for the Dow Walk Run this year, which is on Saturday, pre-tournament week. We've never been able to do that, so we're excited about that. We have once again a very robust STEM center. So we've got 8 activations. We're bringing up the solar car that raced in the world from the University of Michigan. We also, Dow's R&D and IT group came together and have some wonderful activations, SVSU, Junior Achievement, Case Systems, which is a furniture company, donated all the makers tables for the STEM Center this year. And so we're busing over 800 children throughout the region to come and join us. So we're excited about that. We have Champ's second birthday party on Sunday. And if you think about what we do for the vets, you know, we have their wonderful suite. All veterans and the guests get in for free. And we'll have pancake breakfast, chicken dinner, happy hour. And so we are looking forward to, if you're not a golfer, there's plenty to do. And we, you know, it's so accessible. $10 a day, $25 a weekly ticket.
19: Yeah, I'm glad you brought up that last point, because the competition for the family entertainment dollar is pretty intense these days, but it's also most often quite expensive. You look at what's happening here at the Dow Championship, and even again the week afterwards over in Grand Rapids, the two LPGA events in our state are easily the best family entertainment value that you'll encounter at any point during the season, during the summer for your family, whether it's going to a theme park or just going to a movie costs more than this these days. So I know that that's been a big commitment on the part of Dow. Why is that the case? Why are you so focused on making sure families can come out and take in this tournament in person?
10: Well, when you look at how lucky are we, you can watch these girls on the Golf Channel and CBS every year, and they're coming right to our own backyard. And so we want to make sure that it's affordable for families to be able to come and enjoy the players and also have some entertainment. And so 17 and under, if you're with a ticketed adult, there is no cost for that. And so we really work hard to make it affordable and to embrace all the fans that come. And we've seen that, you know, we're in year 7 now, and we see where fans are starting to follow the players, and they've followed the same players for the last 6 years.
19: You know, with Midland being such a welcoming community and really embracing this tournament, I think a number of the players end up staying with families and developing these friendships, these relationships that have lasted throughout the course of this tournament. Do you still hear from some of those families that have hosted or maybe are still hosting?
10: Oh, well, one of the things that made me smile this year is we had a family that has hosted the same player for the last 6 years, and now they're hosting a dinner on Saturday night for all the players' friends that are following them. And I just love hearing stories like that, because that is really where, you know, friendships develop, and the players stay in contact with their families all throughout the year.
19: You know, I don't know if our listeners understand some of what takes place in the role of tournament director when it comes to player recruitment. And there are, I know the LPGA players are wonderful about playing when they have an opportunity, but you also, years ago, would have had to help sell them on the team concept and on Midland and all of these things. Has the recruiting job for this tournament gotten a lot easier over the years as it's continued to grow in reputation?
10: Well, I think it definitely has. And I think one of the things that we work really hard at is, you know, these players, it's their job to come here and play golf. But how can we make their lives easier? And so we take a look at that. We listen to the LPGA, and we really, you know, focus on what are the needs of the players. And they do a great job of saying, hey, this is some of the things you can do. And so when you think about to the Midland Country Club, you know, all these players can come in. We've got a wonderful workout facility. They can get massages. They can get facials. We do all their laundry for them. We put in a coffee bar so that they're drinking the kind of coffee that they want. Anything we can do to spoil the players to make their time here more relaxed. You know, they feel like they're pampered. And anything we can do to make their life easier.
19: I don't know if there's another tournament on tour that does it quite to the extent that you do in Midland. And you're right. They do take notice of that. And for the players, I've heard them describe what a blessing it is to come in and just be a kind of VIP treatment to the extreme. And that takes a big team effort. How are the volunteer levels looking? And do you have any needs left, or is everything in place now just a couple of weeks out?
10: No, we still have room for more volunteers, and that is, you know, we've been so blessed. It takes 1,200 volunteers in order to put this tournament on. And so, you know, you can go to the website and you can click on volunteers and it will show all the needs that are needed with 2 weeks left to go. But we've had volunteers that have been with us for all 6 years. What is wonderful about them is the feedback we get from them and, hey, have you ever thought about doing it this way? And can we, you know, add this? And that is what really makes it a team effort for them too. And, you know, it's an old saying, but it takes a village. We need everybody in order to make this tournament successful. And so we've been so blessed to be able to have people that are committed for that week.
19: Well, you always assemble a great team and a fantastic event. We'll look forward to being out there with you for the broadcast of this program. And we've got some tickets to give away on the air today and throughout our social media channels. So, Wendy, thank you so much. I know you've got a very busy calendar, so we'll let you go.
10: All right. Thank you so much for having me, and we'll see you in a few weeks.
19: That is Wendy Trashen, the tournament director for the Dow Championship, a fantastic LPGA two-player team event. And they are drawing a fantastic field to the Great Lakes Bay region in Michigan. We're going to give you a chance right now to win tickets. All you have to do is text in the words Dow Championship to our 24/7 listener text line, which is 989-272-2383. 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One more time, the phrase is Dow Championship. 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We'll take a break here on Michigan Golf Live, and then we'll return to focusing on

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0: We continue here on Michigan Golf Live, broadcasting from beautiful Drummond Island Resort, the home of the Rock, and the home of some of those up north outdoor perfect activities like the Jeep Jamboree that's coming in June. Kevin Olmstead is the guy who puts all that together. And before you all assume you know what this looks like, don't assume anything, because this is bigger than you're picturing. Kevin, let me have you paint the picture for this national event that brings in Jeep lovers from everywhere. What's it like during Jeep Jamboree time?
3: Well, we typically have around 120 Jeeps from, you know, we've been anywhere from 15, 20 all the way up to probably 25, 30 states that are represented by the participants in our event. And that number of Jeeps usually equates to between 250 and 300 people. So if you're on the island during that time, or actually pretty much all summer long these days, you're going to see lots of folks in Jeeps with their top down doing the Jeep wave to each other. And it's just a really good time with a bunch of really good people.
0: What is it they're doing while they're here? Are there competitions? Are there courses? Or what's filling the time other than just getting in your Jeep and driving around?
3: So Jeep Jamboree is a two-day event. We have organized trail rides on Friday and Saturday. The participants all come in. We get them all registered, and they sign up for trails on Thursday. There's no competitions. There's no stopwatches or anything of that nature. It's an organized trail ride where we take our participants out, and we give them 2 days of guided trail rides so that they can, first of all, be safe, and second of all, have a good time enjoying all the natural beauty that Drummond Island has to offer once you get off the blacktop.
0: I recall when we were here producing the television special last year, visiting one area of one of the tracks where the Jeeps were going, and you were describing it to me that some points of pride amongst the participants involve how much damage they did to their own Jeeps. And I still continue to chuckle at that thought, because they love rugged terrain, don't they?
3: Yes, they do. And I don't know if I'd say point of pride, you know, when they're in the moment and something has broken, but definitely most Jeepers have got a wall in their garage where they've got trophies, if you will, of parts that they broke while they were out pushing their Jeep to the limit and seeing just what it could do and what they need to do to upgrade it to make sure they make it next time they try that obstacle or trail.
0: Well, I recall jumping in a side-by-side and visiting one area of the trail, and it's this valley that is just rock walls and boulders, and I looked at the young man who was driving me around, and I said, so where's the path?

0: And he said, "Oh, this is the path. You better hold on." And I might have lost a filling or two on that, but that's kind of the part of the draw, isn't it? Just rugged terrain navigation and kind of feeling like you've conquered it.
1: Absolutely. And there is a real point of pride. When you go to an obstacle or a portion of a trail that's more technically difficult and you can make it up on your own and your buddy has to get winched up or something along those lines, we like to say on Drummond Island, the trails are the obstacles. And there's varying difficulties for Jeepers of all capabilities and Jeeps of all capabilities on Drummond Island. That's one of the things we absolutely love about it and one of the things that makes it so perfect for our event.
0: Well, we're here, of course, telling the story of this great resort and inviting golfers to come. And golfers are welcome to bring their Jeeps. You only access Drummond Island by the car ferry, so bring your Jeep if you have one. And I'm curious, Kevin, if you can kind of share your heart and passion for why Drummond Island is such a good fit for the Jeep Jamboree.
1: Well, I have a lot of family history in the area. My grandfather was born and raised in Detour, so I've been going to the area my entire life. So for me personally, there's deep-rooted family ties on the island. But for our event, like I mentioned, the wide variety of trails and experiences that someone can have in a Jeep or other 4x4 vehicle on Drummond Island is unparalleled in the state of Michigan and most of the Midwest. You know, whether you're a beginner or a more experienced Jeeper, you can certainly find something on Drummond Island that is to your liking. And the scenery and the wildlife, everything that makes Drummond Island such a complete destination is, again, the reason why it makes it such a great fit for Jeep Jamboree USA.
0: Yeah, and we're talking quite a bit today about this resort, this Drummond Island Resort, and what a fantastic host site it is for golfers who come to play the rock. What is it about the resort itself that makes it a good spot to home base the Jamboree?
1: Well, I think a lot of people, when they hear that you're going to go to the Upper Peninsula of Michigan, drive as far east as you can, get on a boat and go to a remote island, they don't picture the type of facilities that the Drummond Island Resort has to offer. They probably picture off-grid cabin in the woods and things like that. And while Drummond Island does have that, the resort is a 100% full-service resort facility. Swimming pools, sauna, golf club, you name it, restaurants. If it's something that you would like to have for your family vacation, Drummond Island Resort absolutely can provide it. And the staff has been fantastic to us over the past 33 events, going back to, I believe, 92 or 93 was the first year on the island. And just the banquet facilities, everything you need to get 250 to 300 people fed, Drummond Island Resort can provide that. And there's not a lot of places that are as remote as Drummond Island Resort that can provide that type of facility.
0: Yeah, that's well said. Well, have fun. You're not that far away from the big event. And every year the Jeep Jamboree comes to Drummond Island. And every year Kevin Olmstead is attached to it and helping lead an effort that involves well over 100 Jeep lovers. And what a time they'll have here at the resort. Kevin, it's good to catch up with you. Thanks so much.
1: Oh, you're welcome. Thanks, Bill. Good talking to you as well.
2: Now, when you come to Drummond Island to play some golf, you're going to come into the pro shop, you'll do a little shopping, and most often behind the counter, you're going to come across a guy by the name of John LaCrosse. He is the manager of this pro shop and has a really cool history and resume to him, having served in law enforcement in the Lansing area for how many years?
3: 23 years.
2: 23 years. So this is quite a change of pace from being in law enforcement to coming to Drummond Island and working in the golf space.
3: Absolutely. I thank you for the words. I always have been a people person, enjoy talking with people, and I can't think of a more fun job after retirement than working at a golf course and talking to golfers and interacting with golfers and making sure they have the best experience that they can have when they come here to the Rock.
2: We had a fun time out playing the Rock yesterday. Many of our moments were probably not ready for prime time, but what a beautiful day, and the course is in great shape. I'd like to have you just brag on the Rock a little bit.
3: Yeah, we fared very well through the winter. Jason did a great job of winterizing the course last year, and it set us up for a great spring. And with that, the greens bounced back very well from the winter time with basically no winter kill whatsoever. Tee boxes look great, fairways look great. And then they've started their programs with fertilizing and everything, so everything looks very lush, plush, and ready to go.
2: It's in great shape. And your love for this game is still growing. Like you love the game. You told me you went out and had a big range session yesterday, and at the same time, your love for people is clearly tied to your prior career and your current career. So what do you want people to experience when they come play the Rock?
3: I want them to head out onto the course, go down the 1.2 mile drive to the first tee off, and experience being back there in almost a whole nother world while they're back there. And you get to take in the scenery, the beautiful wildlife we have walking around and everything else, and really enjoy the experience. And it's something that you're not going to get anywhere else. I would venture to say that you're not going to have an experience like this anywhere else. So
2: you're most likely going to run into some form of wildlife, whether it's on the long drive out to the first tee or just during your round, deer, bear. I've had people send me pictures of bear on the fairways when they're out there. Is this a common occurrence?
3: Yes. Yeah. Matter of fact, just the other day, some of our guests captured a video of a bear lounging on the fairway. And so that got shared around on social media. But it's nothing to be walking through the course and see a bear print in the sand trap and everything else. So you never know what you're going to experience out there. It's kind of neat. Usually we have eagles flying over. There's several nesting eagles around here. And so
2: we've been talking about what a special setting this entire island is. And the golf course itself is a nature preserve with a golf course woven in. In fact, coming up in the next hour of the program, we will talk with the golf course architect. Harry Bowers is on hand with us. So we'll let him tell the story of literally carving a golf course out of the Rock. And as we wind down this first hour, let me remind you that we have a contest going where you could win the unlimited golf package for two via email contest. Just send in the phrase, "Take me to the Rock," to contest at michigangolflive.com. You have until 10 p.m. Tuesday to get your entries in. Send in the phrase, "Take me to the Rock," via email to contest at michigangolflive.com. John, thanks for your hospitality. It's good to see you, and thanks for the great job you're doing here in the Pro Shop.
3: Thanks, Bill. I appreciate it.
2: We've got another hour of Michigan Golf Live straight ahead. And by the way, we're also going to celebrate the incredible run by the Eastern Michigan Women's College Golf Team when we get back for hour number two of Michigan Golf Live from Drummond Island Resort.
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21: A better life with Dr. Sanjay Gupta.
22: You know, up until the other day, I thought the term body double was just for stuntmen and women working in film. But a colleague of mine taught me that body doubling is also a, quote, productivity and self-help strategy that involves working with another person to help improve motivation and focus. It's been popular for a while for people who have ADHD, but anyone can benefit. Think of this as an external motivator to stay on task. The other person doesn't even need to be doing the same thing as you. They do need to be someone you feel comfortable around and who you'll listen to if they push you to get back to the task on hand. Now, if you don't feel comfortable asking someone to do this with you one-on-one, some people say just working around other people at a coffee shop, library, co-working space. That's all the motivation they need to get things done. I'm Dr. Sanjay Gupta, helping you live a better life.
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1: Oh, wow! 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
24: Your host for MGL Radio had his game described as deceptively short by one of the ladies on the LPGA Tour. Those words have both haunted and motivated him ever since. In fact, as we launch today's program, you'll be pleased to know his hard work and dedication have increased his distance off the tee by nearly 4 yards, all the way up to whatever number he chooses to fabricate. Here's Bill Hobson.
0: And we are glad to have you with us as we launch hour number two of Michigan Golf Live, coming to you from Drummond Island Resort, the home of the Rock Golf Course. And if you missed our contest details from hour number one, we'll share them again with you in the next few moments. But also, if you missed the first hour, make sure you grab the full show podcast, because we're telling the story, the history of this really unique resort. Dan Sarine is the general manager, and he's been co-hosting with me throughout the program. And you know, we're going to talk with Harry Bowers in just a couple of minutes, the architect of the course, and what it took to build a championship golf course on a big rock. Because, I mean, the course is aptly named, right? There's a pretty firm terrain under that. And at the same time, you've seen this resort in your first stint in the early 90s and then coming back last season. What's the difference? What's the contrast from 1993 to 2025?
2: Amazingly, a lot of the property is very similar, just because of the setting that we're in. But there's been a lot of growth and development of all of the areas. There's more trees.
0: Yeah.
2: There's more cabins, of course. But a lot of it is somewhat untouched, just because there are so many woods and rocks on the property.
0: Yeah. Lodging options. So we've got the main lodge. I stayed in there the last couple nights, and man, it's nice. There's been a massive renovation in there. For people who haven't been here overnight for the last, let's just say the last 10 years, yeah, maybe the last 5 years, everything has been infused with fresh energy, fresh look. My room is beautiful, and it's easy to stay here. But that's not the only option. So where can people stay when they come to visit Drummond Island Resort?
2: We have a number of unique cottages and cabins on the property. Many of them were built by Domino's, and several have been built since then. We've got some waterfront cabins that start at two-bedroom size and go up to five bedrooms right on the waterfront. We have some log cabin homes on a inland pond about a quarter mile from the waterfront that are three-bedroom and four-bedroom cabins.
0: So there's room for your group, whatever size it is. And when he says waterfront, friends, I'm talking a beautiful, serene, peaceful setting that is, you know, 3 minutes from the golf course, depending on which of the cottages you choose to stay in. And I love being able to offer golfers something to do when their round is done. And when you roll in things like off-roading, bike trails, hiking trails, and paintball, now you've got people's attention. So absolutely, take us through some of the highlights of the off-course activities and fun.
2: Absolutely. We have 2,000 acres here at the resort. And spread across those 2,000 acres, first we have a pretty extensive set of trails throughout the property, walking trails, biking trails, so they can see all parts of the property directly from the lodge on a mountain bike or just hiking. But we have these activities. We have got a sporting clays and skeet shooting course. We have a paintball course, as you mentioned. We've got mountain bike rentals. We have kayak rentals for the waterfront, paddleboard rentals. So just a number of different activities.
0: You're never going to hear the phrase, "I'm bored," while you're here. Right. And by the way, you can bring the kids with you. There's a pool. There's the entire lake with canoes and kayaks and all of that. You can rent pontoons and go out in the lake, do some fishing perhaps.
3: this fully kind of rounded out experience that takes you to the first tee and then it takes you to the edge of the lake and your feet are, you know, in the sand on the beach. I don't know if people yet have a full understanding or appreciation for how good a Drummond Island visit is. Are you starting to see traction now that we get into the early part of summer and the temperatures are cooperating finally? Are you seeing more people come in?
2: We are, and we're seeing more golfers, more golf groups coming in who just want that unlimited golf experience. But we also have a large number of families who come here just because of the vast property and all the activities. You may have a few people in the family out golfing while others are walking our interpretive trail and or taking a bike out on our tennis court at a fire pit. So there's just so many activities around the property that they can spend the whole day out exploring.
3: Yeah, and in case you're wondering, folks, you know how important a good meal is to me. There is both a sports bar kind of casual dining setting in a place called Pins that used to be a bowling alley, and now it's a really cool sports bar where they repurposed the lanes into the tables on which you eat. And then there's fine dining right down by the water. And we were there last night, and I'm still wondering if I can get some more whitefish for the road later because it was so good. And you have these special environments that really fit the budget or the occasion. You know, if you're here for a proposal, you'll want to be down by the water. If you're here with the buddies, you'll probably go into Pins. And this resort really has a little bit of everything for everybody. And for the last couple of years, we've had a great time helping tell the story. We do have a full 30-minute television special about Drummond Island Resort and about The Rock. You can find that on the Michigan Golf Live YouTube channel and see for yourself the things that we're talking about. And in fact, even since we produced that, there have been a number of changes and upgrades. So the story is ever evolving here. It dates all the way back to Domino's Pizza founder Tom Monahan. And here we are all these years later in 2026, and I can confidently say to you, Drummond Island Resort and The Rock are a place you want to visit, and it's a cool trip to get here as well. We'll talk more about all of that story and all of that narrative and give you a chance to win an unlimited golf package for two as Michigan Golf Live continues on the road at Drummond Island Resort.
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3: And we continue here on Michigan Golf Live with the opportunity to visit with the man who helped carve this rock golf course out of the forest and into a rock. I mean, Drummond Island is a rock. And before we bring Harry Bowers onto the program, Dan Sarine, the general manager, joins me again. I want to make sure everybody listening is fully clear on this unlimited golf package for two that you're offering. So let me have you hit the highlights of that, because I have a feeling that's going to be a very popular idea for some of our listeners.
2: It's been very popular so far this year. When golfers make the trip up here, we want them to get in as much golf as they'd like. So with this package, golfers can golf on the day that they arrive and the day after the night of the package. And they can play more than 18 holes each of those days if they like as well. If they want 27, or if they have an early start and want to play 36, they can do that as well. They make the trip up here. We want them to get their fill of golf.
3: And does the package price fluctuate depending on where they want to stay?
2: It does. In the lodge, we've got very unique rooms with three queen beds. And we have a lot of groups that come up, and we'll have one person in each of those three beds, and the price goes down because they split the cost of the room. But in addition to that, they can stay in a cabin. They can stay in a two-bedroom cabin or our five-bedroom cabin, and we divide the price of the lodging by as many people as are in those lodging units. So the price continues to go down.
3: Yeah,
2: depending on the occupancy.
3: If you're listening and wondering, well, why didn't he give the price of the unlimited golf package? Because it has so many variations to it. But I'm going to tell you this. It is a very affordable package all the way through. And you can find all that information on the website for Drummond Island Resort. And if you're really fortunate, you might win our contest. We are giving away an unlimited golf package for two via email contest. All you have to do is send in the phrase, "Take me to the rock," via email to contest@michigangolflive.com, and we'll give you those details again a little bit later on in the program. But I don't want to take any more time away from the man of the hour, who is the golf course architect here at the Rock, Harry Bowers. It's good to finally meet you in person. You know, we've connected on the phone over the years, but when you come back here to this place, what memories do you have? What goes through your mind when you set foot on this property at Drummond Island?
7: Well, it's funny, last night, and I brought my wife up, and we just drove around the island a little bit. We went and walked down the golf course. There was nobody playing. It was late in the day, so we walked around, and I was just telling her stories about it, and it's just a lot of great memories. It was the toughest golf course I've ever had to try to design and build, for that matter, because any of the terrain changes that you saw, there was rock underneath them.
3: It's appropriately named.
7: Exactly. So you would run into a ridge, and even like the ridge on 18 fairway, you're thinking, oh, well, you know, why didn't he lower that? Well, because we were running out of dynamite.
3: Yeah, people don't often think about the architect needed some dynamite for this. The only other time I've heard about that was with gray walls, where DeVries did some dynamiting to free up some of those rock walls. But the terrain here underneath the base is... This is just a big rock, right?
7: It certainly is. We got on the ferry, and my wife hasn't been here since probably the grand opening.
3: Wow.
7: Which was a highlight in herself, because she was a huge Al Kaline fan.
3: Yeah.
7: And I had to be at the golf course over by the first tee early. So she was walking the cart path over here, which, you know, is a pretty long path. And a cart pulls up and says, can I give you a ride? And it was Al Kaline.
3: Come on.
7: And she's a tiger nut. I mean, just crazy. And she got to ride with Al Kaline to the first tee, and then the ribbon cutting. We got a picture of her with him, and that's the highlight.
3: So. Yeah, and for those who don't know, the origin of this whole place goes back to Tom Monahan, who was the founder and CEO of Domino's and then bought the Detroit Tigers. So that's the connection, and that's why there's a cottage named the Sparky Anderson and a cottage for Bo Schembechler. And what was it like kind of building this place with Mr. Monahan kind of at the ultimate client level and having to run things by him for budget and for design ideas, because he's not a diehard golfer.
7: No, matter of fact, at the time he told me the only round of golf he ever played was the nine-hole course at Augusta National.
3: Did he ever play?
7: No, just that's it. He played one time.
3: Do you think he did all of this then for The Rock? Why did he have a concern about an 18-hole course here?
7: Well, that's a funny story, too. I mean, at the time, I was still working for Robert Trent Jones Sr., and we were designing a golf course near the headquarters in Ann Arbor. It was called The Settlement. And it was going to be a private golf course, and that's where he was going to build his Frank Lloyd Wright home. And that kind of fell apart. There were some environmental issues, and, you know, Tom was one of those guys, if he lost interest in it, it was like overnight. Mm. It wasn't something that he thought a lot about.
3: It was done.
7: It was done. And he had, you know, framing up for the house and everything. It just stopped. I mean, it was it. So at the same time that was happening, my wife was kind of tired of living in New Jersey, Montclair, New Jersey. And I was gone all the time. It was myself and my boss was Roger Rule, we were the only two designers. And, you know, in the early and mid-80s, that was a golf boom.
3: Yeah, it sure was.
7: And we were going everywhere. So I see her basically on the weekends. And sometimes Mr. Jones would just grab me and say, hey, we're going to France. And we'd travel over the weekend. So she was about tired of it.
3: Yeah.
7: And she came back here when I did any of the design work for The Settlement. Well, when that fell apart, I didn't know what the heck I was going to do. And the vice president of Domino's knew that my wife was tired of Montclair, wanted to come back to Michigan where her family was. And we were just talking one night, and he said, well, I might have a good deal for you. And I said, what's that? And he goes, if you want to leave Jones, we're going to build an 18-hole golf course up on Drummond Island.
3: Had you ever been to Drummond Island?
7: I did when I was a child.
3: Okay.
7: When I was like 12 or 13, I came up here with my uncle and my brother to go deer hunting.
3: So you knew it existed?
7: Yes. And actually, there's a fellow that actually, you know, Denny Bailey was instrumental in moving most of the dirt on the golf course and helping us, and he ended up being a, you know, part owner later on. He owns the Drummond Island Yacht Haven. But there was also another smaller contractor. His name was Pat Kelly, who did some work, and he, I think it was in the family, but they had a small resort. That's where we stayed when I was 12 years old.
3: Okay, so those memories come flooding back.
7: Yeah.
3: And now as you step foot back on the course, you said you were walking it a little bit with your wife, you remember some of the challenges in building it, you know, the stump burning in the coldest days of February and all of those different things. As you look at it now all these years later, and it's matured, it's grown in, obviously, and it was in pretty good condition when you were walking it there last night. Are you happy?
7: Yeah, I mean, it's one of the funnest and one of the toughest projects I ever had.
3: How do you describe
7: it? And I've almost got 100 under my belt now, and I honestly, I don't know how we got it done in less than 12 months.
3: Oh, is that fast?
7: Yeah.
3: How do you describe the course to somebody who's never played it?
7: Well, it's tough, but it's enjoyable. I think it's playable. I'm proud that most of the people I know that have come and played here, they love going back.
3: Yeah.
7: And they feel like they can play it and, you know, not get their brains beat out all the time.
3: You know, as the
7: some of the courses today are.
3: Yeah, and as the architect, I would guess you'd like that feedback from golfers just
7: absolutely.
3: To hear what their impressions are of your masterpiece. I admire what architects can see in a forest that hasn't been touched. They can go out and say, I got a little dog leg right here, and I think I'm going to leave that tree, the one out of the 400 that's occupying this space. I don't know how that comes about. Where did you get this skill set or this passion for golf course architecture?
7: Well, I play golf. I've been playing since I was 6 years old. So I grew up playing golf. And when I came to Michigan State, I still wanted to play. So I tried to get on the golf team, and I actually made the golf team, but it was the, I don't know if it's the green or the white. It was second string.
3: Okay, sure.
7: And I only had 1 year of eligibility left because I had poor grades when I tried college my first time. So I had to go the community college rate, bring my grades up and everything else. So I only had 1 year of eligibility left.
3: Got about 1 minute left here. So just give me your passion, the fuel for your passion.
7: Yeah. It was just born then, and through college I got the opportunity to get in a couple of different programs that were kind of tailor-made.
3: Yeah.
7: But I had a turf degree, and that was my backup if I couldn't get in. And Mr. Jones used to come and speak at Michigan State every year. And I just boldly went up to him and shook his hands and made an impression, I guess, because I got hired. A bunch of guys out there were all Ivy Leaguers, and they were kind of amazed that I got hired.
3: That's Harry Bowers. He's the golf course architect here at Drummond Island Resort. He built the rock, and the stories are fantastic. I wish we had like a full hour to tell more of them. We do have a little more time, and we'll connect again with Harry and with Dan Sarine to close out the program in a few moments. But first, in between part one and part two of the conversation, and they're both sitting right here, we got to duck away from Drummond Island for a couple of moments because the Eastern Michigan University women's golf team went on an historic run just the last week or so at the NCAA Nationals. And we're going to tell that story and congratulate that team for doing something that has never been done in the history of their school before. So that conversation comes up when we return here on Michigan Golf Live. We are broadcasting from Drummond Island Resort, the home of The Rock, and a place that you need to visit. 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
3: And welcome back, friends, as Michigan Golf Live Radio continues on Drummond Island. We'll talk more about this great resort and the Rock Golf Course in the moments ahead. But I hope you didn't sleep on this or get distracted during Memorial holiday travels and all of that kind of excitement, because there was an incredible story unfolding featuring the Eastern Michigan's women's golf team. And it's the biggest feel-good story in NCAA women's golf. And it happens, of course, right here in our state. I'm happy to be joined by
0: Jordan Young, a name that many of you are familiar with from Game Above and, of course, deeply connected at Eastern Michigan, and Adam Squire, the director of global sports operations at Game Above, because they're not only, you know, like proud supporters, but played a key role in the success of this team. So, Jordan, let me first welcome both of you into the program and kind of have you give us the Reader's Digest version of what the last couple of weeks have been like in the world of Eastern Michigan women's golf. Because it's been wild, hasn't it?
6: Yeah, Bill, first of all, thanks for having Adam and myself on the show. And certainly super excited to talk Eastern Michigan golf and the women's golf program. The last 2 weeks has been crazy. Obviously, this past week, Adam and I were out there. Adam lives in Carlsbad. We were at La Costa, and Adam was full throttle yesterday all day there. I was back here in Michigan and mostly watched it on TV. But, you know, this goes back my playing days at Eastern from 90 to 94. So I have it inside my blood. Maybe Adam was somewhere in the UK kicking a little soccer ball around. Actually, I don't even think he was born then, but it's pretty special. And, you know, it's emotional at the same time, but it's been really, really cool to watch the success of the girls and the coaches and everybody involved and the support out in at La Costa this past week.
0: It had to take the collegiate golf world by storm. Eastern Michigan, the women's program, has not been a contender on the national stage maybe ever, certainly not in recent history. And for them to take down Texas, make this big run and get to contention standpoint, I think there will be a celebration that reverberates for a very long time. What's the mood of the team as you've talked to folks, Jordan, as they come back home and kind of catch their breath a little bit?
6: Well, I mean, the history is what it is. You know, we've had some great coaches in the past with Coach Cunningham and Coach Jennings. It just, you know, we wanted to get to another level. We've won championships before in the MAC level, but never with the women. To the extent that they've gone this year, they were 226 in the country. I think they moved up to maybe 174 to start the year last year. We knew we had a good team and a better team. We brought in Coach Brewer from Georgia, and Katarina Dawn, who played for Coach Brewer, rose the rankings. And I truly believe that they would be a top 30 team this year. And they got there really quick. It was super exciting. They got to 19, they pushed back to 25. Once you get to the top, it's tough to stay there, which you know, shows how good Stanford and USC are. They are the cream of the crop. But for us to get into the national championship was huge. And then even just to get in the top 15, like we were just on cloud nine the whole time, and we knew we could. But then Adam looked at each other and just said, okay, now we just need to get in that top eight. Like, we wanted more. We wanted more. And I couldn't believe it. They were 7 under in that round, and they finished at 4 under. They won that round by 4 or 5 shots over Stanford. And it was just super cool. And then everybody saw the putt that Jasmine made on 18 was just epic. And you know, that was really emotional for me for sure.
0: I can hear the emotion in your voice now, and it's been a couple of days since that's happened. Yeah. Back at the beginning, when I introduced the two of you, it may have slipped by some of our listeners. I mentioned the impact of a group called Game Above on this team. So, Adam, let me bring you in, because there are people listening to us right now who they don't know what I'm talking about. Let me have you kind of fill in a couple of the blanks on what Game Above is and how it made an impact on this Eastern women's team.
13: Yeah, thank you, Bill, and thanks for having me on here, and really excited to talk about this. Obviously, you've caught us at a very positive moment, and I'm fresh just leaving Omni La Costa yesterday and was celebrating with the girls last night, so it's all really fresh and exciting stuff. But Game Above, you know, we're many different things. We're a do-good, feel-good brand. We started as a creation from Capstone Holdings, which is a family office run by you know, Keith Stone, who is an Eastern Michigan alumni. And, you know, we've always had the mission that anything that we do, anything that we invest in sport related, anything that we put our name behind, there has to be a community element to that and a charitable element to that as well. So You know, Keith's alma mater is Eastern Michigan, and I personally, I didn't go to school in the U.S., so I have adopted this school as my own, and I'm very proud to say I'm an honorary Eagle now. But that game above, we're very proud to support Eastern Michigan. We've donated, you know, I think the number tallies over $35 million to the school. And we've really put an emphasis on the golf programs over these last 2 years, and we're really excited. And, you know, we don't do it for the glory. We don't do it for the fame, but we do it because we want to support women's golf, and we want to support these young adults as they transition at a crucial time in their lives. And we want to shine a little bit of light on Eastern Michigan and what a great program it is and it can be.
3: Well, when you want to make a statement in golf, in collegiate golf, whether it's on the men's side or the women's side, you get a Stanford feather in your cap and everybody pays attention. I have to think there are a few golf fans in Palo Alto who are thinking, Eastern what? What just hit us? And, you know, Jordan, as you think back about the epic nature of that day, what do you think it does for the Eastern program propelling it forward from here on?
6: Yeah, I mean, it can only be good, right? I mean, when you're on TV playing against Stanford, which has been tagged as the number one all-time ever women's golf program and team as far as their talents, and you're up against them, the mighty Mac, right? Mac Action on Golf Channel. So I think the biggest stat, and they posted this last night or yesterday during the telecast, was the World Amateur Golf Rankings. And that stuck out drastically. I mean, their average, their highest girl was 17. That was Zhu. And obviously, their lowest was number two and number three, San Pedro and Revelta. And you know, our best player or our highest ranked player was Bayuk at 108. And our you know, next one was up there in the 200s. And Arena, who's from Australia, she was around 1700. So it was a David and Goliath. And you know, early on the first third, we were leading in three matches. And man, as Adam knows, it was a long week. They were there for, well, it's more than a week, 13 days maybe. And I mean, they battled and battled, and their time ran out, unfortunately. But wow, to play against Stanford and even USC, which they had spent a lot of time with this year, and I think they really learned from that. That was really huge. And I texted Coach Justin Silverstein yesterday and said, you know what, you're part of this too, because your girls allowed us to be part of this with them. And I think it really helped our program. It really helped our team.
3: You know, Adam, what's going to happen now is that other golf programs around the country are going to see this connection with Game Above. And I think your phone might start ringing from programs that you hadn't otherwise contacted. Is Game Above diving headfirst into all of the collegiate golf world, or is this an Eastern Michigan connection that worked out beyond anybody's dreams, and your EMU or bust kind of a thing?
13: Yeah, look, I think the EMU connection is the focus for us. I don't think we'll be branching out and supporting many other programs. And, you know, I think this isn't, and you say it beyond our wildest dreams, but this has always been a dream of ours to get to this position. I don't think that we can say that we're shocked that we're here. Maybe by the timeline and how quickly we've got here, yes, sure. But I was with Coach Brewer at the end of the round, and he was devastated. And I'm trying to celebrate with him. I'm putting my arm around him and saying, look what you've done. Look what these girls have done. Look what they've achieved. And he's on the verge of tears and frustration that he couldn't beat Stanford, the number one team in the country. And that just shows the ambition that we have as a program. And, you know, I think this was always the goal, and we're amazed that we've got here this quickly. But we're not shocked that we have either. And, you know, we've got some work to do on the men's side, but the women's, you know, they really showed up for us, and we're really proud of them. But as far as supporting other programs, you know, I think we'll stick with Eastern Michigan for now and see where that road goes.
3: There are times when an individual player can find the zone and play better than they have maybe at any point. It's pretty darn rare for a whole team to find the zone for multiple days. So I can't imagine how proud, Jordan, you are. And in the last minute we have, I'd love to just give you the floor to speak to the ladies and let them hear from the coach what this has meant to to a guy who knows and loves that program?
6: Well, I'm just a spectator and a fan now. I don't do much coaching at all. I just, Josh and Katarina do all the hard work there, and the girls work super hard on their own games. And, you know, many of them will turn professional, but we're just super proud of them. And they were so excited. You just saw it on the TV, and everybody that was walking with us was commenting on it, how much they enjoyed the game and how much smiling they had. And they were doing it. Yeah, they were under the gun, but they were having fun playing a game they loved and competing.
3: Yeah, awesome. Guys, thanks so much. One of these days, we'll sit down and have a longer game above golf conversation, because we can talk McLaren golf and so much more. We'll do that in a podcast where there's not such a tight time constraint like there is on radio, but can't wait to learn more about what you're doing in the game that we all love so much. So Jordan Young and Adam Squire, thanks, man. Much appreciated.
6: Appreciate it, Bill. Thanks for having us.
0: I have a confession to make. Since the beginning of Michigan Golf Live 27 years ago, our website has been really lame, but not anymore. 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
0: We are heading down the home stretch of this really fun edition of Michigan Golf Live Radio. And if I run out of time at the end, I would be irritated with myself if I didn't just say thank you to everybody at Drummond Island Resort for the tremendous hospitality. I was able to come in a couple of days early and just kind of soak in the beauty of this place. My wife came over and we found ourselves just kind of decompressing. And as I live a lot of my life on the road at this time of year, it's so nice to be able to come somewhere and just be able to sit and take in the sounds of the birds, go down by the water and just look out. And it's just so peaceful. It's so serene. And you can experience this as well, friends. It's Drummond Island Resort. All you have to do is get on I-75, cross the Mackinac Bridge, go to the Detour Village exit, and go until you almost hit water. And you'll find the car ferry. It'll cost you $20 round trip to take whatever vehicle you have over and back. And when you get on the other side, you get off the ferry, you've got about a 12-minute drive to get to the front entrance of the resort. And then you just step into another world. And it's a world of peace and calm, really good food, really good golf. And you'll see the result of intentional investment and thought that goes into a guest experience. And Dan Serine is the general manager here. And as we round out our time together, let me just say, job well done, man. You came back here after a 20-plus year tour of the country and hospitality, and you're making a huge difference, man. I don't know if you have been told that often enough, but you're doing a great job.
3: Thank you. It's been great being back. This is a very special place, and we had a wonderful experience here the first time that we were on the island, and was really excited to come back and be at the resort and reunite with all the families and residents on the island and get to know the place again.
0: Hmm. Well, it's a special place for sure, and part of the reason for that is the experience on the golf course, on the Rock. And if you weren't with us a couple minutes ago, we began our conversation with golf course architect Harry Bowers, and he's been kind enough to stick around and finish things up with us. And you know, Harry, I don't often get to talk to somebody who is a golf course architect who got to use dynamite. You know, I mean, that's a combination that every little boy would dream of, right? But was it a little bit nerve-wracking for you at first? I don't know if you had done that elsewhere or if you thought this is the only way to penetrate this terrain and make this happen. Take us back to those days in the later 80s when you were contemplating how to get this hole shaped the way you want it to be shaped.
4: Yeah, the only time I ever had to do that was when we were at Horseshoe Bay outside of Austin, Texas, when I worked for Mr. Jones. But that was dynamiting, like, you know, cap rock or dome rock.
0: I played that course.
4: Yeah, and yeah. It was different. You know, it wasn't real specific and accurate.
0: Yeah.
4: It just got the heck out of the way and counted down, and they blew the rock, and the big machines came and removed it. Here, it was our problem was the irrigation system. Trying to trench the irrigation system in, it couldn't be done.
0: Oh, wow.
4: So we started.

0: started talking to people at the quarry.
1: Yeah.
0: And they were telling us that, you know, this is blue limestone. It's not just regular limestone. It's tougher than granite. And they were going through all of these things, and we were all scratching our head. And lo and behold, I get a call from Vermeer, and they are one of the larger manufacturers of trenching equipment and things like that. This guy sells me on this huge machine.
1: Oh, boy.
0: Big diamond tip wheel machine that'll do it. And I said, well, you want to come up and demo it? Because the guys here were saying, we've tried that.
1: Oh, yeah.
0: It won't work. Yeah. It won't work. And he had to take the big wheel and everything off of it to be able to get it on the ferry and get it across here. And it didn't last an hour, Bill.
1: Really?
0: I never saw so many teeth and nuts and bolts flying off a machine. Oh. The guy was just flabbergasted. He couldn't believe it.
1: Couldn't believe it was invincible until then.
0: Took him another day to put it back together and or take it apart, put it across the fairway, put it together, and back off to Houston.
1: So at that point, the only option left is
0: dynamite.
1: Make things go boom.
0: Yeah. And I had locals telling me these guys could accurately dynamite trenches.
1: Yeah.
0: But my only experience to it was Texas, and it was, you know, rock was flying everywhere.
1: Yeah.
0: These guys came up and shot the rock, and I'm not kidding you, they'd come in with an excavator, and they'd have a trench 1 foot wide and 2 feet deep, like it was cut.
1: But that also does some things to your projected budget. And for those who are joining us here a little bit later in the program, the course was built while Mr. Tom Monahan was the owner of the property. Tom was not a diehard golfer. He apparently was building the course more for a corporate amenity for his leadership that would come up here to this retreat. So you run out of money after 9 holes. Did you think you're done?
0: Yeah, I thought I was done. Larry McGonigal, who was the vice president of construction, thought we were done. And there was a couple of executives that were with Tom, and they said, no, we have to have 18 holes. So I did like I did the first time. I priced out the second 9 in a big spreadsheet, and Tom went and signed it.
1: Didn't
0: me to go down to accounting, and that's how we approve things.
1: He didn't lose a lot of sleep over it, most likely. It
0: took 60 seconds.
1: It makes you wonder about the markup in pizza.
0: Yeah, that's right. Yeah.
1: So, Dan, when you're at golf shows or just answering the phone or talking with prospective guests, and they just want you to describe the course, what do you tell them? What's your elevator speech for the rock?
2: Well, the first thing is we like to talk about the ride out to the course, that the cart path, it's a beautiful mile-long cart path out to the course that really sets the tone for what they're about to experience when they get out to the rock.
1: Hmm.
2: There are some beautiful views, tree-lined fairways, 400 acres of just northern Michigan beauty.
1: Yeah, you're not walking the rock. You're going to ride in a cart. This is a journey, to say the very least. My wife came and rode along with me while we played yesterday, and she just kept saying, this is really beautiful. And we got to some of those postcard holes surrounding the wetlands, and she just said, I didn't have any idea that it was going to be this striking. And it's in fantastic condition, of course, which is a tribute to your team. But it's also a really playable golf course. And, Harry, I appreciate it. You're building a course in the 80s when the prevailing philosophy was make every course as hard as you possibly can. And thankfully, you made one that's playable. There are some that are still trying to recover from the reputation of being impossible. So was that, did you have to fight the trends of the day to make a playable golf course?
0: Not really, Bill. I mean, I cut my teeth under Robert Trent Jones Sr. and
1: he's got some tough ones, though. So
0: he does, but his favorite saying and what he drilled into me as a young associate was hard par, easy bogey.
1: Interesting.
0: That was his mantra. I mean, he wanted it to be tough. He wanted it to be challenging, but he wanted people to be able to get up and down and get that bogey. And he loved the fact that the average golfer might be able to get a shot at a true birdie.
1: Yeah.
0: It didn't bother him at all. So
1: yeah.
0: I think it's kind of a misnomer. I mean, you know, he got to be known as the Open Doctor, but yeah, that's a different venue. I mean,
1: right.
0: I was fortunate enough to redo all the bunkers at Aronimink before they did this last renovation, obviously, years ago. But going around with him, it was a good insight because it was different than what we were used to, but they wanted to get the PGA championship back. So he was keen on that.
1: They did, and I didn't have any desire to play that course when I watched it on TV. It looked brutal, but...
0: Took out all the beautiful trees.
1: Yeah.
0: I don't understand it. He did it at Oakland Hills. I don't get it. I mean, and to call it a restoration, I think is...
1: Yeah.
0: Just be proud of what you did and say, I renovated it, and it's different. And
1: that's the beauty of the artist's mindset. You see things differently.
0: It's, and not, a ba- it's of, not bad what he did. It's just so different than what the original was. I just... Restoration's not the right word
1: for it. Well, one of these days, you and I need to connect and just do like an hour-long podcast conversation about all those things. That'd be really fun.
0: I'd love to. And before we leave, I also want to jump on there and say people should come up here because it is, like you were talking about, you're de-stressing.
1: Yeah.
0: It's so totally different than other resorts you're going to go to, and it's just carved right out of nature. It's just fantastic. It's in great shape, and the staff up here is just, everybody's so friendly.
1: I could not have said it better myself to round out the program today. Thank you, Harry Bowers. Thank you, Dan Serine, and everybody on your team. It's been awesome to come and visit. I cannot wait to bring the TV cameras back and do an update to the show that we have out there. And by the way, if you want to enter the contest for a chance to win the unlimited golf package for two, get your phrase in. Send in the phrase, take me to the rock, to contest@michigangolflive.com. You have until 10 p.m. Tuesday to enter the contest. What a great prize. And thank you to Dan for making that available. We will head on out of here, back on the car ferry, back to the mainland. But a piece of us will stay here at Drummond Island Resort, a place you need to come and visit. We'll talk to you next week with more Michigan Golf Live.
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0: think until the NFL starts doing regular weeks, Wednesday night games and stuff, I don't think we're going to ruin our Sundays.
1: Well, you see, if you remember, I harped on this last week. I added NFL scheduling to the list because it's just gotten so ridiculous with, and because you have to factor in the international games, which a lot of times are coming Sunday mornings, right? Like it's, I think it's that window of, like the, for Central Standard Time, noon window, Eastern Time, 1 p.m. window, right? Like on into the second slate of games leading right into Sunday Night Football. Like that is kind of being lost in the shuffle. And football is communal. Like even if your team is bad, it's nice knowing that we're all watching football together. And if, you know, you've got a Bengals Ravens game on a Thursday night in week 17 on New Year's Eve, like we've got this year, like, you're probably not watching if that game has no playoff implications, unless you are a Bengals and a Ravens fan, right? You're tuning out. Whereas if it's on a Sunday, we're all locked in, you know, to a team. And like, it was nice knowing. And yeah, right. Like you brought up the NFL red zone aspect of it all. Like I love watching NFL red zone on a Sunday afternoon, especially when my team is not in necessarily the window that it is on. I will, it's a chance to consume as much football as possible. But that Octobox is going to have like three games in it pretty soon because the football is going to be spread out on Mondays and Tuesdays and Thursdays and Fridays and Saturdays. Like it's just going to be spread all over the week and you'll be left with some variation of the Dolphins, Jets, and Titans in the Octobox, and that's not going to be fun for really anyone. It reminds me of the launch of Who Wants to Be a Millionaire back in the day. Not to again date myself, but you remember when that show came out over the summer, it was like a two-week phenomenon, and it was a rating success to the point where they brought it back in November after their fall lineup premiered. They did 2 weeks in November, and that was a success. And then they went back to it and made it a nightly thing for an entire season. And guess what? That show died out within 3 years. 1999 to 2002 was the entire runtime of the Regis Philbin hosted Who Wants to Be a Millionaire. I'm worried that I don't think football's going to get there, but with the moves that they've been making lately, too much of a good thing is not necessarily always a good thing, and the NFL seems to be dipping into those waters.
0: They're definitely pushing the limit of it, you know, and we're going to find out. I think the bigger problem with that is one day when we find out they try to get to 18 games and then to 20 games. And when does it hit a point where fans say, okay, enough is enough? When does the holiday schedule get so crazy that fans say enough? They haven't reached the point yet, right? I mean, that's right. Right now the ratings are still great and they're trying to add new TV partners every year and we haven't reached it. You know, you and I are the wrong, like, you and I are the wrong two people, honestly, to be talking about it because I'm addicted to the NFL. So mm-hmm. are you, I think, for yeah. the most part. And so whether it's fantasy football, betting over at BetMGM on an NFL game, doing Survivor contests, whatever it is, like I'll watch on Wednesday. They can put game on a Tuesday. Like this year, people are all upset they're playing in Australia on that Thursday night, and then we have the opener on Wednesday. Like for me, I'm like, okay, I get the start of the NFL season a day earlier. Hell yeah, let's go! Like I don't mind it. I love the fact that Thanksgiving Eve I got an NFL game. I think it's the Packers Rams, isn't it, or something like that? Wednesday night or something. Mm-hmm.
1: Yeah,
0: I love that. So I'm the wrong person. You know, the question is the casual fan and the fan that has. You know, and you got kids, so I get it. You're trying to navigate your kids' activities and stuff.
1: Right.
0: That gets trickier. How are you going to watch all these games? I understand that part of it.
1: Yeah, it's just I just don't. I'm worried that the you know the fat pig is going to get slaughtered. Right. Like I don't want to see like and tell me if you feel this way. It feels like we haven't been able to go like 2 years with like a set schedule the same. Like it seems like every single year there is something new added and something enhanced and like, oh, now we're getting a Thursday night, Wednesday night game on the eve of Thanksgiving. And next year, what are they going to do? It feels like they're going to unveil a new Columbus Day bash for the NFL, right? Like with a full slate of games on Columbus Day. And, you know, like it just feels like every year they're unrolling something, unveiling something. And it's without just like, hey, why don't we just let the current schedule that whatever we have right now, let's lock it in for 3 years and just ride it out and see how it works rather than constantly tinkering and changing it and trying to enhance the NFL schedule. The NFL schedule is fine. It was fine with a Thursday, Sunday, Monday schedule, but the NFL continues to try and add to it, and I don't
0: think... Well, they're greedy.
1: They are greedy, sure, yeah, and like, right, greedy. It opens up new primetime windows for them. I understand the business aspect of it, but as fans, it's like, why not just, you know, stay put for at least a handful of years before trying to, you know, make that fat pig even fatter.
0: Real quickly, let's get to what Lamar Jackson had to say, though, as well. Another sound of the week. He was talking about his contract negotiations, and he was asked about his past demand or desire to have a fully guaranteed deal.
2: One more contract-related question. There's an NFL collusion grievance that was leaked last year. Yeah. In it, some of your texts to Eric were released. You asked for a fully guaranteed contract back in the last contract you negotiated. Is that something you'd still want for this upcoming contract, potentially fully guaranteed money?
3: What year was that? 2023, 2022?
2: 2022 or 2023.
3: That conversation is in 2022. This is 2026. We're going to leave that conversation in 2022. But, yeah, we're going to leave it in 2022.
0: So that's a no, right? He knows that's never happening. I think is that what it is, the reality that he knows he's not getting a fully guaranteed deal. Look, at some point in time, I think a quarterback will get a fully guaranteed deal. I'll be honest, with all due respect to Lamar Jackson, he's not going to be the first quarterback. All right. He's not going to be the first quarterback. And I'll be honest, like, I think Lamar gets hated on way too much, but I'll be honest, based on his playing style, he is one of the last quarterbacks that I'm considering giving a fully guaranteed contract to. There's a few other quarterbacks I would consider, and even then I'd have hesitation, but there's no chance he's the quarterback that's getting the first fully guaranteed deal. Absolutely not.
1: Yeah, Lamar, if you want a fully guaranteed contract, you need to pick up a baseball, and you need to pick up a bat, and you need to learn how to hit a curveball, because then you can get a fully guaranteed contract just by switching sports.
0: That's the sounds of the week. All right, up next, we'll stick with the NFL. Calendar about to turn to June. An update on A.J. Brown and where he could be headed. And should we expect a trade to happen right when the calendar turns to June? That's next here on Westwood One Sports.
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1: This is Keith from Lewis Jewelers. 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
1: Alex Gold, Austin Huff with you. Don't forget, over at BetMGM, players will receive an MLB Odds Boost token and an MLB Parlay Boost token. This weekend, you can use the token. Add MLB bets to your bet slip, activate the respective token, and if you win your wager that was made with either token, you'll receive extra winnings in unrestricted bonus dollars over at BetMGM. We're going to talk some baseball and the CBA looking ahead here in just a second. I do want to pass on some breaking news in the NFL, and we have a guest coming on next hour to talk about that and where things are at with the Vikings and their quarterback competition with Kyler Murray and J.J. McCarthy. But it has now been reported by multiple NFL insiders at this point in time that the Vikings are hiring Seahawks assistant general manager Nolan Teasley to be their next.
2: Available in select states only.
3: Curveball hit hard out in the left field. It's in there for a base hit. Hart may have a shot at Brock. Here comes the throw. Don Worth lets it go, and he runs over 300. They got it.
4: The crack of the bat.
5: There's a swing, and there's another drive to left. It's deep, and this one is gone. The second home run.
6: Here in this ballpark.

0: about that when you've got Oklahoma State and Alabama State in the top of the 11th tied at 7 apiece? I mean, come on now. Virginia and Southern Miss, they're in the top of the 10th, tied at 11. A lot of runs being scored in these games. And then Illinois-Chicago in the bottom of the 10th. I think they're up 8-7 now on the Citadel. These are all elimination games that have gone extra. The people need to know this stuff. We can get to ECU Carolina later.
1: Did you talk about Virginia Southern Miss?
0: I did. Tied at 11, top 10.
1: That's crazy. That is a crazy game that's going on right now. I'm just super conflicted because all my worlds are colliding, as I mentioned, where my buddy Mike Monaco is calling this game, North Carolina ECU. My alma mater's playing. Ben McDonald, who calls Orioles games. I'm a super big Orioles fan. He is calling the game with Monaco, so those worlds are colliding. And then I turn on the actual Baltimore Orioles. And who's pitching for Toronto? Treya Savage, East Carolina Pirate. And I had to turn that game off because I was so upset with the Orioles. Like, start of this week was great. They sweep the Tampa Bay Rays, but then they're up 5-0, Will, through six innings against Toronto, lose 6-5. And then today, Treya Savage walks 7. Two bases loaded, one out situations, and you grounded the double plays back-to-back innings. No runs in those spots.
0: Brutal.
1: Just so the brutal. Orioles trail 2-1. Anything, getting to the Major League Baseball scoreboard since we're there, since you decided to rip this show into the baseball direction. This Minnesota-Pittsburgh series has been crazy. Pittsburgh walked it off coming from behind against the Twins. That's bottom five. It's already 8-7. That's a really fun series that's going on right now. Elsewhere, probably the most noteworthy series that we have, Atlanta at Cincy, Great American Ballpark. That's a lot of fun. Chicago, the Cubs, and anytime the Cubs face the Cardinals, that's noteworthy. That's going to be the National Fox game tonight. That's going to be in St. Louis. NL Central games are all going to be battles. Philly at the LA Dodgers. Interesting. And of note, too, Don Mattingly taking over in Philly, going to Dodger Stadium. No, Will, we're not talking about the Yankees and the Athletics, even though I do like the Athletics.
0: 10:05 first pitch.
1: You're not staying up for it. Don't even try to pretend.
0: I might just.
1: I don't believe you. No, you won't.
0: I might get in on that.
1: Don't think you're going to. Hey, North Carolina got out of a jam. Congrats. It'd be so great. I've been invited so many times to the College World Series in Omaha, and I've always said, I'll only go when East Carolina goes, because no school, and it's not even close, there's not even a close second, has been to more regionals without going to Omaha than my alma mater, East Carolina. So whenever it happens, I'll be going, but not before then. Also, Westwood One, the home of the Women's College World Series and the Men's College World Series. So giving that a shout now, shout out as well. Coming up, who says that June isn't an awesome sports month? Keep it here on The Josh Graham Show.
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0: what she wanted, and they end up coming to the scene, and after the fact, they actually found that she had possession of more than 20 grams of marijuana. So,
1: the weed!
0: Yeah. Not great. They got her with trespassing too. Yeah. She didn't have a ride home after that. It was a tough night for her. It really was.
1: I just need to know, what's the source? We cite our sources. Work cited page. Go back to high school. Give me your, what's the word, the last page. It's not references. It's what's the word that you have to cite? Your works cited page is a word. It's one word.
0: The appendix?
1: No. That's the beginning, at the end. But just tell me what your source is.
0: Oh, it's WFTV9 in Florida.
1: Oh, I got it. Of course it's in Florida. Is it bibliography?
0: I think it is the works cited page. No. The bibliography.
1: I feel like there's another word that sounds more fancy, like your pinky finger up.
0: Oh, it's the bibliography.
1: Okay.
0: It is. Yeah.
1: Will Dalton, I'm in a glass cage of emotion. Because, again, the Orioles have been awful. In this series, 1 of 17 with runners in scoring position, leaving 20 runners on. The bases are loaded. It's 5-4, bottom 9. And the Toronto pitcher that just replaced the ECU guy that couldn't throw strikes is in a 3-0 count with the next guy, which is Adley Rutschman. How cool would it be? See, there's a thing called the hard out. That's going to hit in a minute.
0: Mm-hmm.
1: How cool would it be if the Orioles were to walk it off? Or, for comedic effect, for the third time in this game, ground into an inning-ending double play in the next 40 seconds?
0: It'd be very entertaining. As somebody who's watched you do this many, many times on air with the Orioles, it never misses. It always hits every single time. Never gets old.
1: Adley just lined it foul. That means we have time for one more pitch.
0: Uh-oh.
1: All right. They could tie it with a walk. They could bat one up the middle. They could ground into a double play. This is the part where I'm staring at the pitch clock. Don't ask for time.
0: Oh, you just you're ask not going to get it, are you?
1: This is what we call a tease. This has been the Josh Graham Show.
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0: they said they have a plan to have that not happen again. I don't know if it's going to work, but I can tell you that they're being intentional about it. And I do think, all things considered, you look at OG Anunoby's hamstring injury a few rounds ago. You look at Mitchell Robinson's injury right now. The fact that Jalen Brunson is always dealing with something this time of year because of how much he has the ball, how hard he plays. It's just inevitable that, you know, ankle, wrist, something's going to be sore. I think everyone could use a little bit of rest, you know, this time of year, and really any time of year playing in the NBA, but especially after 100-plus games of their season, or some team's seasons. I think the rest is always going to be the way to go. The downside is what you saw against Cleveland, but again, they've got a plan. We'll see if it works.
1: Well, to your point, Chris, their series against the Sixers was wrapped up on May 10th. So they have played four games since May 10th. That's a lot of rest, and I believe exactly what you just said. I don't know that we'll see rust, especially after lesson learned against Cleveland in game one. What has been the most low-key story that somebody like you follows on the day-to-day covering the Knicks as we all now gather around the table waiting for the NBA Finals, and New York being back in the middle of this picture is so exciting for everybody. I don't care if you're a fan or not or if you want to admit it. But what's something that hasn't been reported or talked about a lot heading into this series, this NBA Finals, that you think will really be a huge player?
0: You know, I think every mother out there is going to relate to the notion that sometimes when you're looking for something, especially something very specific, someone asks you for help, sometimes, you know, you want to smack them upside the head because you go, hey, it was in the middle shelf right there, right in front of you all along. How did you miss that? To me, that's Mikal Bridges.
1: Chris, I'm sorry, we gotta run. We'll catch up with you. I put you in a tough spot with that long question, but Mikal Bridges is a story that people aren't talking about. Chris Purdianen, thank you so much. We'll be back telling you why the NCAA is a complete hypocrisy on the other side of this break.
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